0: And one of the best right there, Ronnie Millsap, some Smoky Mountain Rain on a Saturday night. How you doing? I'm Heath. You know what we're doing. It's all request all night long. We do it every Saturday. You pick the songs, just hit that talkback mic on your iHeartRadio app.
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0: 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Appreciate you, buddy. 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
7: They say it started at a small Christian school in Louisville, Kentucky.
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10: And he would tell me that he was going to adopt me out of foster care so that I could live with him and we could be together and not have to hide.
7: They say it happened over 18 years at least four different schools at the hands of the same two men, Ronnie and Donnie Stoner. Those men, trusted educators, football coaches, and twins, are now facing more than 50 charges related to alleged child sex abuse. So why did it take so long? This is a story about a group of women who say they survived the abuse, who took matters into their own hands, and are still fighting for the girls they used to be.
11: 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No one ever came forward.
7: They're telling their story in a new season of Dig, coming soon from the Kentucky Center for Investigative Reporting.
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12: 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I'm a reporter and an anchor with Bloomberg News.
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0: Ah, 1971. It was a simpler time, a groovy time. Soul Train had just started chugging along. Everyone had a lava lamp for some reason. Weeble started to wobble, but as we all know, they don't fall down.
19: It's really something.
0: But it wasn't all Weebles and Bell Bottoms. There was also the Vietnam War and a growing nationwide movement protesting it.
20: Look behind you. See the thousands marching today.
0: Across the country, people were speaking up. And the more they did, the more they learned about the hidden underbelly of the most powerful law enforcement agency in the land. I'm Ed Helms, host of Snafu, Season 2, Medburg. The story of a daring heist that exposed J. Edgar Hoover's epic FBI snafu. Hear the incredible true story that almost got buried.
21: I was told that it might not be published the next day or might not be published ever.
0: As told by the ordinary citizens who took extraordinary measures.
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0: To expose J. Edgar Hoover's secret FBI.
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3: 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How did my father become the scheming mastermind? 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

the old man's face. 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He was a millionaire. He left his fortune to some guy he barely knew. His kids were mad as hell.

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0: 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If you've got an old, outdated phone somewhere, just kind of collecting dust, well, yeah, you could turn that into a home security camera of sorts. There's an app called Alfred Camera. Have you heard of this? Setup's pretty simple. You place the phone where you want to monitor an area. You keep it plugged in because that battery probably not too good. You follow the app's instructions, and then you can view the camera feed from your current phone. 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But that was pretty cool. It's called Alfred Camera. 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
2: Just before midnight on Saturday, February 19th, 2005, Danielle Imbo and her friend Richard Patron left a crowded Philadelphia bar. 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
2: Those same questions frustrated law enforcement. The FBI called it murder for hire.
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6: Both of them weren't the target. One of them was the target. 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
3: You're right, it could be. 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
2: Fingers were pointed, allegations were made, and lines were drawn.
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2: What happened to Danielle and Richard?
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2: I'm Andrea Gunning. In this series, I dig into my own investigation to find answers for the families and get justice for Richard and Danielle.
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8: It's August 2023, a county government meeting in Pennsylvania's Lehigh Valley. A young woman, early 20s, steps up to the mic to speak.
9: My two-month-old son was happily drinking milk from his bottle when he quickly started choking, turned blue, and went limp. My boyfriend transported our son to the changing table as I grabbed an anti-choking device and my boyfriend began assembling it. Two pumps of the device and my son was conscious, gasping for air and coughing up milk.
8: They all went to the ER to make sure the baby was okay.
9: But upon arriving at Lehigh Valley Hospital, the diagnosis quickly became something so different.
8: One of the doctors had a theory.
9: She stated to my father and mother-in-law that we are young, first-time parents who got frustrated with our baby and violently shook him to make him stop crying. And a confession would only make things easier for us.
8: The parents were told to leave the hospital without their son, and he wouldn't come home for 7 whole months.
9: I'm a postpartum mom dealing with the grief and the trauma of my son being ripped from my arms. And I'm a mom who lost everything in less than 24 hours due to one doctor's misdiagnosis. Enough is enough.
8: And then the next person speaks, and the next one. The stories they tell form a pattern of parents walking into a Lehigh Valley hospital to get help for a child, only to leave without them. And the same doctor's name kept coming up again and again, a pediatrician.
10: I ask you, what kind of doctor does this?
8: That's what I wanted to know too. From Serial Productions and the New York Times, I'm Diane Neary, and this is The Preventionist, a story about a doctor and the rise of a powerful field of pediatric medicine.
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12: John Polk was my nemesis. I knew in order to live a rich and fulfilling life, one where I was equal under the law, and could be happy and fulfilled. I needed to defeat the message that John Polk was peddling.
13: I'm John Polk. For years, I was the poster boy of the conversion therapy movement. The ex-gay who married an ex-lesbian and traveled the world telling my story of how I changed my sexuality from gay to straight. I wore the label of ex-gay with pride. That was all until, well, we'll get to that part.
12: He's like a car wreck and then people can't keep their eyes off him. He evokes a reaction. He did with me.
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13: But you've never heard the real story.
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13: 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And as I look, too, at the harm I did from within it. 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

0: And I'm Heath West. What you want to hear tonight?
1: Hi, I was wondering if you could please play Sarah Evans while I'm out finishing errands.
0: Yes, I got Sarah on the way. Garth, right now, that American Honky Tonk Bar Association.

country classics. If country music still sounded this good, well, I guess I'd be out of a job.

0: That's me. I'm Heath West. On the way, got Keith Urban playing that for Connie tonight. And I know Kyle's got a request for one artist in particular. Who is it?
1: Hank Williams Jr.
0: Hank Jr., yes, my rowdy friend's done settled down by request. On the way.
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3: We're talking about peacocks.
4: A peacock is specifically the male. The peahen is the female. They are not native to the United States, although they thrive in coastal, warmish areas.
3: So when you see that thing fully displayed, when that peacock wants to have a little good time with a peahen, that thing may go 5 to 7 feet in every direction.
4: That's the whole point of those feathers. Again, the peacocks will use it to try to ward off or intimidate trespassers in their territory, but for the most part, the whole thing is to impress the peahens.
3: And they will shake those feathers, and the shaking isn't just like, hey, look how pretty. Mm-hmm. Science has discovered semi-recently those vibrations are in lockstep with the peafowl's head feathers that they used to think were just for show, mm-hmm. but now they realize they vibrate at the same intensity and that they can actually, you know, sort of feel when those tail feathers are vibrating in their direction through their head feathers.
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1: 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A black man from the projects comes forward with information about the case.
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19: 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They turn on him.
1: 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Lee Harris is sentenced to 90 years.
20: I get 90 years for killing somebody I have never seen.
1: Behind bars, Lee finds an unlikely ally in his cellie, Robert. The pair are like chalk and cheese. There's no way their paths would ever cross on the outside. But as a fellow inmate, Robert sees through the lies and vows to do the unthinkable. Clear Lee's name.
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0: And we're just killing time on a Saturday night. There's Clint Black with me. I am Heath West. On the way, I got Pam Tillis. Who is this on the line?
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0: Ooh.
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0: Yeah, we can do Kenny Chesney. I've got Kenny on the way. Trish Yearwood, too. And your favorite song is always A Tap Away. 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
3: On the night before Halloween in 1975, 15-year-old Martha Moxley was murdered in the Tony Bellhaven neighborhood of Greenwich, Connecticut. She was rich and beautiful and loved by all who knew her. For decades, despite intense media scrutiny, police failed to make an arrest. In 2000, 25 years after Martha's murder, her one-time neighbor, Michael Skakel, was arrested. He'd been 15, like her, at the time of the crime. He was also a cousin of the Kennedys.
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3: 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I read the articles. Of course Michael Skakel killed his next-door neighbor Martha Moxley. He beat her to death with a golf club. I knew it. And if you followed the case like I did, I bet you knew it too. My name is Andrew Goldman. I've been a journalist for 30 years. I got involved in this case in 2015. But here's the thing. Once this story got its hooks in me, it wouldn't let me go. From NBC News Studios, Dead Certain, The Martha Moxley Murder is a podcast series that I believe will finally provide a full, true, authoritative account of the Martha Moxley case.
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6: Hey there, I'm Jason Alexander, and this is my dear friend, Peter Tilden.
7: Hey, Jay. By the way, the script says best friend.
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6: Mm-hmm, because we had two things in common. Number one, we like to argue about everything. Driving, food, music.
7: No, we don't. 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
7: 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Jerry Seinfeld wondered why they refused to make the stall door go all the way to the floor in a public bathroom, but he didn't get an answer. We did by reaching out to an expert.
6: And talking dogs, really? No, really? We spoke to the pet parent of a dog who's become a social media star to find out if pressing buttons on a soundboard with a paw or a nose is truly communicating or they're just showing off.
7: Competitive eaters, they don't chew during competitions. How about that?
6: Really? No, really?
7: That's what we heard. So we spoke to some of the biggest champions of the hot dog eats hot dog world of competitive eating to get the answer. And those are just a few of the things we'll explore on the Really Know Really podcast with Jason Alexander and Peter Tilden.
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19: On Thanksgiving Day, 1999, a five-year-old boy floated alone in the ocean. He had lost his mother trying to reach Florida from Cuba. 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
22: 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Fidel hasn't gone down. 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

And one of the hardest things to do is name your baby. 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Some of the top baby names for 2026. How about

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0: Heath West with a handy tip for anyone thinking about getting one of those drink packages on a cruise. They could be revoked. Woman posted on TikTok that she said she was enjoying a Carnival cruise and she got the drink package, but it was taken away from her while she was on the ship. She does admit to enjoying 15 shots of Patron. Oh my gosh. She said she was hammered enough that the ship staff felt justified in taking her back to her room and locking her inside. And they removed the handle from the access door to the balcony so she couldn't do any more harm to herself by getting too close to the ship's railing. She does say, in hindsight, while she does recommend getting the drink package, she advises not to overdo it like she did. Holy moly, 15 shots of Patron. I don't think I would remember anything past 4.
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22: It's August 2023, a county government meeting in Pennsylvania's Lehigh Valley. A young woman, early 20s, steps up to the mic to speak.
23: My two-month-old son was happily drinking milk from his bottle when he quickly started choking, turned blue, and went limp. My boyfriend transported our son to the changing table as I grabbed an anti-choking device and my boyfriend began assembling it. Two pumps of the device and my son was conscious, gasping for air and coughing up milk.
22: They all went to the ER to make sure the baby was okay.
23: But upon arriving at Lehigh Valley Hospital, the diagnosis quickly became something so different.
22: One of the doctors had a theory.
23: She stated to my father and mother-in-law that we are young, first-time parents who got frustrated with our baby and violently shook him to make him stop crying, and a confession would only make things easier for us.
22: The parents were told to leave the hospital without their son, and he wouldn't come home for 7 whole months.
23: I'm a postpartum mom dealing with the grief and the trauma of my son being ripped from my arms, and I'm a mom who lost everything in less than 24 hours due to one doctor's misdiagnosis. Enough is enough.
22: And then the next person speaks, and the next one. The stories they tell form a pattern of parents walking into a Lehigh Valley hospital to get help for a child, only to leave without them. And the same doctor's name kept coming up again and again, a pediatrician.
24: I ask you, what kind of doctor does this?
22: That's what I wanted to know too. From Serial Productions and the New York Times, I'm Diane Neary, and this is The Preventionist, a story about a doctor and the rise of a powerful field of pediatric medicine.
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0: Man, it's me. I'm Heath West. Got Eddie Rabbit on the way in just a little bit. Apparently, New York City has mole people. That's what some residents think because folks keep popping out of manholes. Back on Monday, somebody climbed out of a manhole in Queens. Residential neighborhood. Totally normal morning. Just boop. Up they come. And that's not a one-off. Last month, three folks crawled out near Penn Station before sunrise. There were sightings in Brooklyn, Queens, even Long Island. City says that sewer exploring might sound adventurous. To whom? They say it's dangerous, illegal, and these people are probably just scavenging for anything valuable down there. I mean, I don't know what they might find in the sewer that's valuable, but honestly, New York City never disappoints.
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2: A few miles from the glass spires of Midtown Atlanta lies the South River Forest. In 2021 and 2022, the woods became a home to activists from all over the country.
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9: Daphne Caruana Galizia was a Maltese investigative journalist and blogger who spent her life fighting for truth, justice, and decency in a country overrun by corruption. 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
21: 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Benson Boone, BTS. Light it up like Cardi B.
22: It's Cardi. Kehlani.
21: Snoop Dogg.
23: One, two.
21: News among the countless biggest names in music gracing the stage for the two-day event at the T-Mobile Arena, also streaming on Disney Plus and Hulu. Singer-songwriter Duncan Sheik dead at the age of 56.
24: I know what you're doing.
21: According to the New York Times, Sheik's mother said he died of organ failure. Known for the Grammy-nominated song Barely Breathing back in the 90s, the New Jersey native also composed the Tony Award-winning show Spring Awakening. Previews were about to begin next week for the off-Broadway musical Memoirs of Amorous Gentleman that he did the music and lyrics for. In a statement on his Instagram, it said the world has lost a singular talent and deeply influential voice in music and theater.
25: Let's go get married tonight.
21: 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And Innocent Ways. Carly Rae Jepsen out with her new album, Day and Night. Also a new song out from Troye Sivan called Party.
26: Party in the park, party in the bush, party under the bridge.
21: 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I'm Jennifer Bolsoni.
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Got Keith Urban right now. Here's Days Go By.

0: Man, it's me. I'm Heath West. If you're a pumpkin spice super fan, now you got a way to make a statement forever. I mean, pumpkin spice has made its way into coffee and candles and cereal and just about everything else you can imagine. Now it has entered the funeral business. Yes, a casket company selling a limited edition orange pumpkin spice casket, complete with a white interior, plenty of fall season flair. They do admit it's mostly tongue-in-cheek, poking fun at the pumpkin spice phenomenon, but also encouraging folks to have conversations about funeral planning. But still, I know someone heard that and went, ooh, pumpkin spice casket. Now that's a good idea.
1: This whole surviving life thing is pretty tough. 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Whatever season of life you're in right now, this podcast is for you. 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
12: I'm Julian Edelman. That's Rob Gronkowski. And guess what, folks? 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
1: Garth Brooks, that song, of course, originally written and recorded by Billy Joel. Billy even says that one belongs to Garth now. Here's the late Jimmy Buffett, Margaritaville.

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1: Toby Keith, I love this bar. Welcome to the Sunday, September 20th edition of the Third Shift. My name is Adam, and of course, it is my job to guide you through the greatest country music of all time. And I plan on doing just that as we close out our weekend here. Bo Cephas, Tracy Byrd, Darius, Montgomery Gentry, and more next.
2: In the history of cinema, few films have been as successful as The Godfather. Francis Ford Coppola's gangster epic set a new standard not just for movies about the mafia, but for movies in general. Although, if you talk to the people who made it, The Godfather's prospects for success were far from assured. In fact, before its release, they were pretty bleak.
3: 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The movie's not gonna work. You gotta get rid of those guys, it's a disaster.
2: Then Leave the Gun, Take the Cannoli. My co-host Mark Seal and I strip back the varnish of movie history and talk to never-before-heard-from sources to get at what really made the process so arduous. Leave the Gun, Take the Cannoli is based on my co-host Mark's best-selling book of the same title. 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We sift through innumerable accounts, many of them conflicting, and try to get to the truth of what really happened. Leave the Gun, Take the Cannoli features new and archival interviews with Francis Ford Coppola.
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10: 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The podcast where every episode, I take a closer look at an internet character of the day. Who were they? What made them so notorious? How did the internet, or sometimes the algorithm, choose them? And what does a person do when they're suddenly confronted with more attention than the human psyche can handle? Take The Dress, a story that went uber viral in early 2015 in spite of being, well, kind of a boring optical illusion. A mother of the bride in Scotland took a picture of a dress she was thinking about wearing to her daughter's wedding. But she saw the dress as blue with black lace, and her daughter saw it as white with gold lace. One BuzzFeed post later, every single person on the internet was talking about the dress. But to me, the dress is a story about the last couple of months when the internet was still sort of fun. It was shortly before the stories that spread across the internet stopped being driven by exploited millennials with useless arts degrees and started being decided by algorithms hell-bent on growing internet usership at all costs. And on a long enough timeline, the story of the dress is one entangled with abuse and media exploitation. Internet history is a tricky thing to be invested in. 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With the team at Cool Zone Media, we're taking these characters' 16th minute of fame to see what their moment meant to them and what it says about us.
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1: 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John Anderson, finally inducted into the Country Music Hall of Fame. 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
1: Garth Brooks, that song, of course, originally written and recorded by Billy Joel. Billy even says that one belongs to Garth now. Here's the late Jimmy Buffett, Margaritaville.

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1: A country boy can survive. There is that Hank Jr. that I promised you. John Anderson, finally inducted into the Country Music Hall of Fame. Seminole win.

Austin's all-time favorites, 98.1 KVET. Darius Rucker with one of his many hits since his venture into the world of country music over 15 years ago now. All right there. Here's Leroy Parnell. What kind of fool do you think I am?

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Rascal Flatts, that is Mayberry. It's the greatest country band of all time. 40 number one hits, and, well, you guessed it. This is one of them, Alabama with Born Country.

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Billy Currington must be doing something right. Here's Waylon and Willie. Mamas, don't let your babies grow up to be cowboys.

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Austin's all-time favorites, 98.1 KVET, Alan Jackson. That is Little Bitty. Here's the CDB, one of my all-time favorites from Charlie Daniels, Long-Haired Country Boy.

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Here's one of the greatest female duets of all time, Reba and Linda Davis. Does He Love You?

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Lone Star, My Front Porch Looking In. Here's Travis Tritt. One of the songs that helped establish him as a mainstay in the world of country music. I'm Gonna Be Somebody.

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1: Rodeo, that is Garth Brooks, currently on a super mega tour. I made that term up, but that's what it is. Here's Mark Chestnut. I don't want to miss a thing.
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Somewhere with you, that is Kenny Chesney. It's Randy Travis now. It's Deeper Than the Holler.

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Tim McGraw with Don't Take the Girl. Boy, I remember when that one came out. By the way, I was in seventh grade. Massive, massive hit. I was not in seventh grade when this song came out. But I believe my daddy was. I Believe in You. It's Don Williams.

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George Strait getting carried away right there. I'm carried away in all this great country music we got for you this evening. I should say early morning. Here's Little Texas. God bless Texas.

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1: Montgomery Gentry and Something to Be Proud Of. 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

0: 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Some Beach, Blake Shelton, about Waylon as promised, Luke and Bach, Texas.
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Really enjoyed visiting with Tim McGraw a few days ago. If you missed that, you can catch part of the interview, Bob Pickett Radio on Instagram.

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So what are your Sunday morning routines? 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What's my Sunday morning routine? Getting to work early enough where I at least stop and grab donuts on the way. That's my routine.

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In our true story, you've seen the videos. We've got a possum in our backyard that visits her Boston Terrier every night. And the song mentions a possum in a second.

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Austin's all-time country favorites, 98.1 KVET. Well, again, just a little reminder, especially if you're married. According to my National Day calendar, today is Wife Appreciation Day. And I've called my wife and I told her I appreciate her. First thing she said is, what did you buy? Maybe I should buy her some flowers. But yeah, today's Wife Appreciation Day. Just thought I'd let you know, pass that along.

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1: I'm Bob Pickett. 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

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My town. 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

98.1 KVET, Austin's all-time country favorites. Yeah, later today I will be putting out the Halloween decorations in our front yard. But my favorite Halloween decoration, I'll unveil to you on my Instagram page, Bob Pickett Radio on Instagram. We'll do that in a few hours.

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1: And
0: planning another trip next month. I get to spend a few days in Memphis. What should I see? What should I do? 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

It's Austin's all-time country favorites, 98.1 KVET. This song was from his debut album, which came out 40 years ago this fall. Dwight Yoakam, Honky

Austin's all-time country favorites, 98.1 KVET. 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

It's 98.1 Cave at Austin's all-time country favorites. You know, I've been married 26 years. This group has been together 27 years. I know. I just thought that throwing those numbers around, I realize that. A little Big Town and Boondocks. It's Pickett.

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What is the message that you can get out of this song? Celebrate the American way. And never take anything for granted either. Chicken Fried, Zach Brown Band.

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I'm Dave Taff with a big Texas hello to our listeners in Round Rock, Kyle, Cedar Park, Pflugerville, and all across Central Texas. 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

Austin's all-time country favorites, 98.1 KVAC. You know they recorded that last concert of his? They're going to make it into an album, which will be out at the end of the year. Here's Alan Jackson with Tall, Tall Trees.

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0: 98.1 KVET, Austin's all-time country favorite. Alan Jackson and Don't Rock the Jukebox. Dave Taft here, and I'm a big Alan Jackson fan, and I'm very excited to see the TV special they put out. They filmed that last concert of Alan's, and they've been saying it's coming out this fall, but nobody has been really committal on anything, going, well, it's going to be on this date. You'll be able to watch it on NBC. I know it's on NBC, and I know after that it'll be available on Peacock, but they just keep kind of pushing the date off. What I did learn is they also audio recorded the whole thing for an album, which they say will be available closer towards the end of the year.
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1: 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Kenny Chesney, Lainey Wilson, among the many who were there. Here's Vince Gill.

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Running through a talkback topic today. I want to know, you find $500. Maybe it's a gift. Maybe you had it tucked away. You forgot all about it, and it's burning a hole in your pocket. What are you going to spend it on? Let us know. 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Some things out of the ordinary, too. Here's Blake Shelton and Honeybee.

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1: John Anderson and Straight Tequila Night. Dave Taft here. Talk back topic today. I want to know, what would you do with it? You find $500. You are gifted $500. You win $500. It is burning a hole in your pocket. What are you going to go out and spend it on?
2: I am buying a new computer because my computer, you have to like bang on it a little bit for it to boot up. It's pretty old. Like parts of it don't really work. You can't see the keyboard anymore. You got to kind of just know what the letters were. So that's what I would do. I would get a computer that's like made in like this day and age.
1: 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That's not a bad idea. If you've used it so much, you can't even read the keyboards anymore. I would be lost. I am a hunter. And I hunt and peck all the keys. Still sometimes type with one finger. I'm not very good at it. But this day and age, you know, you got to have that computer.
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9: John Polk was my nemesis. 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
1: 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Gas has gotten up there again too, hasn't it? Here's Keith Whitley.

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0: These are iHeart Country's all-time favorite. Keith Whitley and Better Life, Dave Taft here. Today, what are we celebrating? Birthdays, anniversaries, things like that. Of course, every day is a national day of something. And today is kind of really a tasty day because I'm looking and it's National Pepperoni Pizza Day. I'm all about that. National String Cheese Day. We always have some of that in the fridge. National Fried Rice Day. And of course, all this food, you're going to be thirsty. It's also National Punch Day. And to top it all off, jibber jabber all you want because it is National Gibberish Day.
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2: On the night before Halloween in 1975, 15-year-old Martha Moxley was murdered in the Tony Bellhaven neighborhood of Greenwich, Connecticut. She was rich and beautiful and loved by all who knew her. For decades, despite intense media scrutiny, police failed to make an arrest. In 2000, 25 years after Martha's murder, her one-time neighbor, Michael Skakel, was arrested. He'd been 15, like her, at the time of the crime. He was also a cousin of the Kennedys.
3: A teenage neighbor and friend of Martha Moxley.
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2: 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I watched the news. I read the articles. Of course Michael Skakel killed his next-door neighbor, Martha Moxley. He beat her to death with a golf club. I knew it. And if you followed the case like I did, I bet you knew it too. My name is Andrew Goldman. I've been a journalist for 30 years. I got involved in this case in 2015. But here's the thing. Once this story got its hooks in me, it wouldn't let me go. From NBC News Studios, Dead Certain, The Martha Moxley Murder is a podcast series that I believe will finally provide a full, true, authoritative account of the Martha Moxley case.
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0: On Thanksgiving Day, 1999, a 5-year-old boy floated alone in the ocean. He had lost his mother trying to reach Florida from Cuba. 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
23: 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Fidel hasn't gone down. 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

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Well, if your kid lost his retainer and you went to summer vacation to Yellowstone, I have a pretty good chance, a pretty good idea of where it may be. They did a deep cleaning, and some of the things they found, I'll share with you. Coming up in two songs.

0: It's iHeart Country's all-time favorite. Garth Brooks, Unanswered Prayers, Dave Taft here. You know, if you do a family vacation, you don't always come back with everything you left with. You lose some things along the way. You ask, where's this? And the kids go, I don't know. Well, the folks at Yellowstone did a deep cleaning of their hydrothermal areas. Here's what they found. 280 hats, 54 camera lens caps, 47 hair ties, 17 pacifiers, 20 hotel key cards, 42 pencils, 36 pairs of sunglasses. When you look over, these things might fall off. You got to be careful. They also found $18 worth of coins in various currencies from around the world. An Uno card, 3 golf tees, 5 AirPods, 15 fake nails, numerous floss picks, and 16 Invisalign retainers. Next time you ask your kid, where's your retainer? There's a good chance they may have left it at Yellowstone.
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2: 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But women are waking up, and they're saying hell no. That's why I'm bringing you Unpaused. 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
8: 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So excited, really kind of delving into the digital world here. 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This is going to be a little different. You're going to get a little behind the scenes, my personal life a little bit. Of course, my career. At some point, we'll talk about why I don't have a restaurant in New York City right now.

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17: I'm Julian Edelman. 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And guess what, folks? We're teammates again. And we're going to welcome you guys all to Dudes on Dudes.
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1: Alabama and Old Flame. Dave Taft here. Remodeling projects in the fall. Maybe a little painting, a little refresher. I know all the grays, all the money we spent painting things gray and gray floors and gray this and gray that. No longer in style. Sherwin-Williams came up with their color of the year, which I didn't even realize was a color. I know it's a vegetable. It's celery. They say celery is a soft, fresh yellow-green with a subtle warmth that can make your space feel both calming and uplifting. It brings a little outdoor energy inside without making your walls feel like they're auditioning for a jungle documentary. I got to be honest, I like celery. Brings a nice crunch to my chicken salad sandwich.
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9: 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Benson Boone, BTS. Light it up like Cardi B.
10: It's Cardi.
9: Kehlani. Snoop Dogg.
11: One, two.
9: News among the countless biggest names in music gracing the stage for the two-day event at the T-Mobile Arena, also streaming on Disney Plus and Hulu. Singer-songwriter Duncan Sheik dead at the age of 56.
12: I know what you're doing.
9: According to the New York Times, Sheik's mother said he died of organ failure. Known for the Grammy-nominated song Barely Breathing back in the 90s, the New Jersey native also composed the Tony Award-winning show Spring Awakening. Previews were about to begin next week for the off-Broadway musical Memoirs of Amorous Gentlemen that he did the music and lyrics for. In a statement on his Instagram, it said the world has lost a singular talent and deeply influential voice in music and theater.
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0: 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Shania Twain and Any Man of Mine, Dave Taft here. Random thoughts pop into my head all the time. You know, it's like nothing's ever linear with me. It's always like, ooh, squirrel. You know, one of those things. That's how my brain works. And I was thinking about this the other day because let's say you're home. Maybe you're watching TV. It's dark. And you hear a noise in another room. And that's totally freaky, right? You're going, whoa, what's going on? What's going on in there? And you know what's even scarier? When that noise stops.
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16: Every hunter knows that the wilderness is full of surprises. Sometimes you find out there isn't an elk or a bear, it's something darker.
17: It never made sense what law enforcement was saying to us. How could she have just gone down there and accidentally died? How could there have been no marks on her?
18: All theories are out there, you know, everything from murder to UFOs to Bigfoot.
16: This season on Blood Trails, we're following the trail of seven cases that start in the field and end in the shadows, where missing persons reports, half-buried evidence, and whispered suspicions blur the line between hunting story and homicide.
19: I just instantly started freaking out, yelling to the world, what's going on? I yelled, help. I mean, I'm out in the middle of nowhere. I had no idea what was going on.
16: From the frozen woods of Maine to the mountains of Montana, from an archery opener gone wrong in Wisconsin to a father's last walk through the Minnesota deer woods. Each story begins with a hunter stepping into the wild, but not all of them come back.
18: You know, you just got an empty feeling. What do you say? He's not here with us. You know, it was tough.
16: I'm Jordan Sillars. Join me as we track the truth through tangled cover and cold case files, where every trail tells a story, and every story leaves its own trail of blood. Blood Trails.
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Maybe I'm just at a different point in life, but I'd be looking at Hank Jr. right now going, all my rowdy friends are coming over tonight? I don't think so, Hank. Not on a Sunday.

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He'd always stop right there and say,

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0: And hey there, it's me. I'm Heath West. Apparently, New York City might have mole people. Have you seen this? Some residents think because folks keep popping out of manholes, they're mole people. Back on Monday last week, somebody climbed out of a manhole in Queens, a residential neighborhood, totally normal morning, and then boop, up they come. Not a one-off either. Last month, three folks crawled out near Penn Station before sunrise. There were sightings in Brooklyn, Queens, Long Island. City says sewer exploring might sound adventurous. To whom? But it's dangerous, illegal, and these people are basically scavenging for anything valuable down there. I'm going to pass on that excitement there. Honestly, New York City never disappoints, does it?
1: 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Who were they? What made them so notorious? How did the internet, or sometimes the algorithm, choose them? And what does a person do when they're suddenly confronted with more attention than the human psyche can handle? Take The Dress, a story that went uber viral in early 2015 in spite of being, well, kind of a boring optical illusion. A mother of the bride in Scotland took a picture of a dress she was thinking about wearing to her daughter's wedding. But she saw the dress as blue with black lace, and her daughter saw it as white with gold lace. One BuzzFeed post later, every single person on the internet was talking about the dress. But to me, the dress is a story about the last couple of months when the internet was still sort of fun. It was shortly before the stories that spread across the internet stopped being driven by exploited millennials with useless arts degrees and started being decided by algorithms hell-bent on growing internet usership at all costs. And on a long enough timeline, the story of the dress is one entangled with abuse and media exploitation. Internet history is a tricky thing to be invested in. It feels like every time a bad with business billionaire buys up another platform, history starts being erased. With the team at Cool Zone Media, we're taking these characters' 16th minute of fame to see what their moment meant to them and what it says about us.
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17: It's August 2023, a county government meeting in Pennsylvania's Lehigh Valley. A young woman, early 20s, steps up to the mic to speak.
18: My two-month-old son was happily drinking milk from his bottle when he quickly started choking, turned blue, and went limp. My boyfriend transported our son to the changing table as I grabbed an anti-choking device and my boyfriend began assembling it. Two pumps of the device and my son was conscious, gasping for air and coughing up milk.
17: They all went to the ER to make sure the baby was okay.
18: But upon arriving at Lehigh Valley Hospital, the diagnosis quickly became something so different.
17: One of the doctors had a theory.
18: She stated to my father and mother-in-law that we are young, first-time parents who got frustrated with our baby and violently shook him to make him stop crying, and a confession would only make things easier for us.
17: The parents were told to leave the hospital without their son, and he wouldn't come home for 7 whole months.
18: I'm a postpartum mom dealing with the grief and the trauma of my son being ripped from my arms, and I'm a mom who lost everything in less than 24 hours due to one doctor's misdiagnosis. Enough is enough.
17: And then the next person speaks, and the next one. The stories they tell form a pattern of parents walking into a Lehigh Valley hospital to get help for a child, only to leave without them. And the same doctor's name kept coming up again and again, a pediatrician.
19: I ask you, what kind of doctor does this?
17: That's what I wanted to know too. From Serial Productions and the New York Times, I'm Diane Neary. And this is The Preventionist, a story about a doctor and the rise of a powerful field of pediatric medicine.
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Incredible. Wrapped up last night. Get ready to relive the once-in-a-lifetime moments beginning October 1st only on Disney Plus and Hulu. Can't wait. Here's the Chicks.

always appreciate you hanging out with us on a Sunday as we get ready for another work week. Going to plug in Lone Star to Bits in Alabama. Jason Aldean right now. Here's My Kind of Party.

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0: and requested Lone Star for you in just a little bit. I'm Heath West. If you like your canned meat with a kick, well, Spam has news for you. Fans of spicy food and Spam about to lose their minds. The iconic blue can rolling out hot honey Spam. Company says it taps into one of the fastest growing flavor trends. So basically, they have decided sweet and spicy belongs in your skillet. So hot honey Spam. I don't know. I'm kind of intrigued. Yeah, let's fry some up.
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2: Dig below the surface in central Mississippi, and odds are good you'll find a burnt orange color looking back up at you. 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

0: Crooked Media, we're breaking out of the four walls of the studio to talk to the people at the center of the headlines. 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And boy, oh boy, do they have a lot to say about it. 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
9: The different color noises, white noise, brown noise, pink noise. Brown noise is deeper, has lower frequencies, it's got more bass, minimalizes that higher frequency. Mm-hmm. And I didn't really know this, but apparently you can liken some of these to sounds in nature. And apparently brown noise is more akin to like a river rapid or a heavy rainfall or thunder.
10: Because there's also white noise and pink noise, you think brown noise is just named after the color brown. Wrong. There was a scientist named Robert Brown from Scotland.
9: White noise is used, aside from just sleeping, a lot of times with like noise-canceling headphones and stuff, mm-hmm. masking other sounds.
10: Pink noise is a little different. It's kind of like the compromise between white noise and brown noise.
9: As far as which one is best for sleep, there have been some very middling studies over the years. But at Oxford in 2017, they said that they fell asleep 40% faster listening to white noise, but their overall sleep was about the same.
10: Okay.
9: There was a study in 2017 from Northwestern of 13 older adults, and they said pink noise provided deeper sleep overall and improved ability to recall words.
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10: We're talking about streaming music. World-changing history mm-hmm. that we lived through.
9: Not so long ago, people were spending a lot of money on buying CDs and physical media. We got this new thing. That was Napster. There were 27 billion transfers per month, song transfers.
10: Everything was completely upended, and Apple came along in 2003 and brought massive stability to this huge sea change. At the same time, roughly, an alternative model was developing, and that was just streaming.
9: The first legit on-demand streaming service was Rhapsody in 2001. Pandora came along in 2005. Spotify comes along. They changed the game. Pandora was still trying to be kind of like radio in a way. Spotify was like, no, we're really going to be on-demand. But these royalties, Tidal pays the most at 1.3 cents. Apple's 0.7, YouTube Music 0.7. 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

0: And there's Eddie Rabbit with me. I'm Heath West. Garth on the way in just a bit. Wrapped up his tour dates in D.C. over the weekend. Next weekend, he'll be in Orlando. And it has been announced that he'll perform at Stagecoach in April of next year. He is the big headliner at the Stagecoach Music Festival for 2027. 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
2: 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A black man from the projects comes forward with information about the case.
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2: 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Lee Harris is sentenced to 90 years.
5: I get 90 years for killing somebody I have never seen.
2: Behind bars, Lee finds an unlikely ally in his cellie, Robert. The pair are like chalk and cheese. There's no way their paths would ever cross on the outside. But as a fellow inmate, Robert sees through the lies and vows to do the unthinkable. Clear Lee's name.
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12: Just before midnight on Saturday, February 19th, 2005, Danielle Imbo and her friend Richard Patron left a crowded Philadelphia bar. The two 30-somethings planned to walk to Richard's truck and drive home, but they never made it.
13: It does not make sense. It's like they literally vanished.
12: The two were never seen again.
14: Not just them, but a truck disappeared into the ether.
12: Was it an accident, or were they murdered?
15: No one had a motive to kill them.
12: Those same questions frustrated law enforcement. The FBI called it murder for hire.
13: Who killed these two individuals, and how did they get rid of them?
16: Both of them weren't the target. One of them was the target. The other one was wrong place, wrong time.
12: But which victim was the intended target, and why?
15: It was definitely murder for hire for Danielle, not for Richard.
13: You're right, it could be. But it also could be something your son did, too.
15: 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No one.
13: He's your son. And in your eyes, he's innocent. 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
12: Fingers were pointed, allegations were made, and lines were drawn.
13: That drove the wedge between the families.
12: What happened to Danielle and Richard?
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12: I'm Andrea Gunning. In this series, I dig into my own investigation to find answers for the families and get justice for Richard and Danielle.
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17: A quiet residential neighborhood erupts in chaos. Carmine Galante, the feared boss of the Bonanno crime family, lies dead, his cigar still clutched between his teeth.
18: Masked men walked into Joe and Mary's luncheonette in Brooklyn today and gunned down Carmine Galante, a man believed to be the most powerful mafia chieftain in the country.
17: The execution sent shockwaves through the criminal underworld and set the stage for one of the most pivotal criminal cases in New York City history. From the minds behind the acclaimed television series comes Law and Order: Criminal Justice System. This isn't a scripted drama. These are real stories told by the people who have lived them.
19: My father should have been a dead man.
17: For decades, the mafia had New York City in a stranglehold, with law enforcement seemingly powerless to intervene. But the murder of Carmine Galante marked the beginning of the end. Discover how a group of young prosecutors took on the mafia, and with the help of law enforcement, brought down its most powerful figures. I'm Anasika Nicolazzi, and from Wolf Entertainment and iHeart Podcasts, this is Law and Order: Criminal Justice System.
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21: 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I mentioned the vicious cycle, the inevitable crash,
22: right?
21: Like any stimulant drug, and you want more of it. 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All right, how about some health benefits?
22: Right.
21: They found everything from not develop Parkinson's disease to dropping your risk of various cancers.
22: Well, coffee actually is shown to reduce your risk of diabetes.
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22: You should eat more grapefruit because grapefruit contains something called narragin or narragin, and it actually slows the removal of caffeine from your brain.
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22: Yeah.
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And back in 1989, Willie Nelson hit number one with the song There's Nothing I Can Do About It Now. And he wouldn't have another number one until this ditty came around 14 years later. Here's Willie and Toby, Beer for My Horses.

country classics. It's like having the Country Music Hall of Fame right there on your smartphone.

0: That's me. I'm Heath West. And did you see Judge Judy is finally going to hang up her robe and gavel after more than 30 years on TV? She's 83. And Judge Judy finally going to retire. She has earned that. Her current show is Judy Justice, going to air its final episode next month. But the courtroom legacy will continue. Her son, Adam, is set to take over the small claims court format. Got a new series called Adam's Law with Judy's son coming soon.
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15: What's the doomsday clock, Josh?
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0: time. 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The furthest away it was from midnight was 1991 after the Soviet Union dissolved. 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
9: A few miles from the glass spires of Midtown Atlanta lies the South River Forest. In 2021 and 2022, the woods became a home to activists from all over the country.
10: I found a struggle worth fighting for.
9: Who gathered to stop the nearby construction of a massive new police training facility, nicknamed Cop City. There, in the forest, they built a different community.
10: The forest occupation or things like that present a vision of a society where we can have what we need and support each other without being at each other's throats or being subservient to each other.
9: Until one day, everything just shatters open.
11: At approximately 9 o'clock this morning, as law enforcement was moving through various sectors of the property, an individual, without warning, shot a Georgia State Patrol trooper.
12: What I heard was a full clip unload. 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